Hallelujah to Jesus. Hello, brothers and sisters out there. My name is Norris Douglas, and I want to share my testimony with you all out there. I've been through a lot of stuff in my life. I was beaten, I was robbed, I was crippled, I was left to die. But through it all, I learned to trust in God, and it came true for me. So listen, friends, if you are going through rough times and it seems impossible and you feel like you just cannot go through, you feel like you just cannot make it, you feel hopeless, I'm encouraging you to hold on. Don't give up. God will come true for you. I want to share this little chorus with you. I hope it will bless your heart. Lord, I just want to worship. I just

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lift your hands and just worship him. 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Come on, worship. 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

O Father, watch in Zion. Hear our voice, O Jah, today in our prayer, and accept our thanksgiving. Father, we thank thee for all that you have done and for what you're doing now.

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He's our firm foundation.

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But I dare you to trust Him on tonight, and you can take it to the King. 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

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After which, it fell in the sea. Immediately after it fell in the sea, I saw a huge golden statue rising up above the water. It was so huge and ugly, I got so scared and went looking for my children.

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There was this loud noise behind us. We saw a lot of big houses. They were all empty. All we saw was just cemeteries. When we reached the top of the hill, we managed to see some folks that were going about doing their own thing. Didn't even realize what was

had to run along, because that loud and scary noise was still behind me. After which I was awakened, and God revealed a dream to me. You see, the lady on the phone represented people that will not be ready and are waiting for special calls. The burning lighthouse represented the church that will be no more when we need it. The golden statue represent the beast or the antichrist that will be revealed or risen up after the church is taken away. And the people that were on top of the hill represents people that believes that they are somewhere, but they are not.

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He has given us enough time to be prepared. Be ready. This is ready time, not preparation time.

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We were in church one Sunday, Pastor Aaron, and the Lord gave me the song. And I don't get many songs like that in the middle of service. But then it just started to roll out. That's what I'm saying.

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We come with love. 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We come with surrendered lives to present before Him. We want to invite you at this time to let us stand. This is a wonderful time. This is a time of celebrating Pentecost. You know what that means? We want to present ourselves before the Lord because we want His outpouring. We are longing, we are desiring, we are waiting for the manifestation of the glory of God, the outpouring of His Holy Spirit. And we are in the season for that. Please present yourself before the Lord and present that thirst, that longingness before Him. Worship the Lord today in spirit and in truth.

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Let it be real. Let it be alive.

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Lord, we pray that today this will take place among us, people to get conscious, everyone in this house today and wherever your children, your children.

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It's not a matter of just coming together, it's to dwell together. And when this is done, oh God, you promise, oh Lord, to pour out

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Yes, this is the day that the Lord has made. Let us rejoice and be glad in it. No matter what comes our way, brothers and sisters, we can surely depend on the Lord, and because we know that He is in control and there is nothing that is difficult for Him. Let's rejoice as

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Can we shout it more louder? I was glad when they say unto me, let us go into the house of the Lord. Let us give the Lord a mighty hand of praise. We are surely glad to be here today. We came to rejoice in the Lord. And there is where our strength comes, rejoicing in the Lord. The joy of the Lord is... The joy of the Lord is... Yes, personalize it. My strength. There is where my strength comes. When I learn to take my joy in the Lord. Brothers and sisters, we are glad that you are here today. It's a joy seeing each of you. In a time, a celebration like this today, we want to welcome you. We want to greet you in the name of God.

the Limbaland Hope Baptist Life Changers Church is always pleased to welcome you, to receive you, and it's such a wonderful joy to meet, you know, in this manner. Everybody coming together to worship the Lord. That's our main purpose, the reason, the greatest one for being here and for being always coming into the house of the Lord. It's all about the Lord. It's all about Him. And when we think about Him, the one that did and gave everything to us, then everything we must give unto Him as well. And so welcome. 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And so welcome, brothers and sisters. My heart really rejoices seeing each of you here today, and I know that today there is a special blessing for us, different from any other time. And every time we come into the house of the Lord, every day is just something different. Remember that His mercies each morning, they are new, because great is the faithfulness of our God. And so please rejoice today, as we sang a while ago. Let this song be real today in you, that unspeakable joy will invade your life today. And that everybody, as we bless the name of the Lord, our lives be blessed even in a greater manner. Because that's the blessing that God have for us today in this special day. The day of celebration. The day where we are presenting ourselves. Pentecost is celebrating today. And we want, that's why we are eager, we are longing for that experience. You know, but we need to set ourselves, position ourselves, and be connected for this to be done. You know, it's not a magical thing. You know, we need to present to ourselves, and we need to come before Him hungry and thirsty. I want more of you, Lord. I want to taste and see that the Lord is good. Is anybody here want to taste the goodness of God today? You want to see, taste to see how God is so good and loving? Well, just please present yourself and God will surely satisfy you and fill your cup today. And so let me see if there is anybody visiting with us today for the first time. Who they visit with us for the first time today? No visitor in this house today? No visitor in the house? All right. Well, I know that there may be somebody for a long time. For a long time. You never come for a long time. Praise the Lord, my brother. Praise the Lord. That's Sister Adelma. So let us lift an applause of welcome. Welcome to our brother. Thank God that you are here today. May your life be empowered, be blessed, and may you receive all that you came expecting from the Lord today. And may you give unto Him also what is due to Him. Oh, yes. And so let us pass around. And we want to give a wonderful hug to our brother. A nice smile. Okay, vamos a saludarnos en el amor de Cristo Jesús. Abraza a tu hermano. Dale un beso santo. Let's just do what the word of God tells us to do when we meet, when the brethren, when the saints meet together. Salute one another with a holy hug.

It's time for us to hear from the Lord. Tell the person beside you, listen to what God has to say to you today. Tell the person that is behind you, before you, listen, because there is a word for you today. God have a word for you today. And we want to invite Sister Solange Whitica, is the responsible one to lead us in this scripture reading. And we want everybody to give attention to the word of God. We want to listen and to pay mind, as we say in our Creole, to put attention, you understand, to what the Lord is saying to us. In other words, it's an invitation this morning of a seller. You know what seller mean? Stop and listen. Stop and think. Make we think what God has to say to us today. And let us believe the word of God and let us obey the word of God. Good morning, church. Good morning, church. Okay, our scripture reading will be taken in the book of Zephaniah, chapter 1, verse 14 and 15. I will repeat, Zephaniah chapter 1, verse 14 and 15, and it says as follows: The great day of the Lord is near. It is near. And hasten greatly. Even the voice of the day of the Lord. The mighty man shall cry there bitterly. That day is a day of wrath, a day of trouble and distress, a day of wasteness and desolation, a day of darkness and gloominess, a day of clothes and thick darkness. Brothers and sisters in Christ, this passage reminds us that the day of the Lord is near, very, very near. And more than fear, we should seek for Him and look for Him, because God loves us and He will forgive us always. I know that many of us are living right now times where we feel lost, we feel broken and without hope.

0: Amen. Praise the Lord. Praise the Lord. It's just the normal thing for us to do as Christians. To be acquainted with the Word of God. Amen. And to pray. And many other things. But well, that's what you had just sang a while ago. Praise the Lord for that. Well, this morning it's good to see each and every one of you here. Surely there are some people in the house that's supposed to be having birthday in these days. And we just want to recognize these people before the announcement. And if you are here having birthday this week, please stand and just come on down here. Let me pray with you. Let's sing the happy birthday for you. Since yesterday until next Saturday, if from Saturday to Saturday you are having birthday. Anybody in the house? Don't tell me we skunk this week. I can't believe. Nobody behind here? Okay. Well, surely outside those who are listening to us, those who are connected with us, those who are watching and viewing us on Facebook Live or YouTube, surely there are many out there, I believe. And so I console myself with that. Amen. I still believe somebody may be here that don't want to come out, but that's okay. Very good. Let me share these important notices with us. Today, in our second service, we will not be here, but in Palmas, that Hill Well, that's the old original reference name to it, Hill Well, down the bottom, today that they call Palmas. And so our second service will be down there. Now I have to confess to you that I do not have the exact direction to tell you specifically how to reach there. So you have to go with the bus. If anybody from this going accompanying us there, knowing exactly where to get. I went there, but to tell you, look here and here and go there, I don't have the direction clear in that. I only know where to turn up and where to stop. And so, God bless us that we are able to be in that community, and I see people are blessed already. We were there yesterday evening visiting, walking in the community, knocking on doors and inviting people and witnessing to them and sharing with them. And it was a tremendous blessing. We miss many of you that maybe could have been there with us, but for whatever reason you were not there. But however, the work still went on. We are trusting that the service today will be of great blessing to the community that is so needed, the Word of God. Okay, and permit me also to make mention that Wednesday will be our Bible study and youth service. And we trust that everyone will really turn out in a good and excellent way. And coming up soon, well, today I should mention we are lifting a first fruit. That's our second half that we will be giving. And we trust that you came prepared already with those who had set it aside. If you are here, we'll receive it. Well, if you are not here, well, it's just not possible. But the opportunity is given, and each one's decision is what really counts. Okay, I must make mention also that on Wednesday afternoon will be the funeral service of our sister Isabel, one that was member of this congregation, but she went off to the state for some years, but she's still were in communication with us, and She have been so faithful in multiple ways and form to this congregation, and so her funeral will be right here Wednesday afternoon at 3 o'clock. And so please accompany the family in all that we are able to in giving support, as we are instructed by the word of God. When one in mourning, we should mourn with them. When one is rejoicing, we rejoice with them. And so many families over the island is going through this difficulty. They are in mourning because of loved ones that have taken out and gone on ahead of us. And so we need to support in all that we are able to support. May the Lord bless his family in a very rich and meaningful manner. And not only that, but I want you to know, coming up, we are having a basketball tournament at Casa Lúdica. The committee for our bus that gets started working in past months, and it will be in the month of June, from the 8th until the 13th, a week tournament. And so we trust that things will work out favorable. And then there'll be a spiritual concert coming up in June the 12th there in Maris Landing. And we trust that many will be able to give that support, that it will not be just for the people there in Maris Landing, but from the different congregation, that we are able to give support, so that everything can be successful for the community. And then the 19th of June, there will be a banquet celebration by the committee also organizing this, 150,000 pesos at Hotel Tuna, 7 o'clock. And June the 20th or 28th, the young adult, they will be launching their ministry in the reinstalling again, in the picking up and taking off to higher height. And the idea is that all our young adults be ready to get involved, because it's an integral thing. It's not just mere for spirituality, but integrally. The young adults are basically who have the strength and courage and able to do great and mighty things. And so the idea is that they get really involved in this ministry and become a blessing, not just to the local congregation or local community, but throughout the island and beyond. And so the idea is multiple, and I assure you will be liking it. And so please cooperate in all that you are able to for this specific day. And also in August, I'm just sharing things that you keep it in memory, there'll be a big church family banquet supporting the cause of what we are in. And in all the ways, for the fellowship, for the support of the ministries, them, all of them, in all of our congregations, them. And this is for us to bear in mind, and then details, information will be given further along. Inscription is open for workshop in evangelism to know the amount of material to get in the steps of the master. This final course that we went through, well, just the introduction, but then we need to go through the course, and so the material if you're really going to take the course, then, and you're going to purchase your material, it's just a simple 20,000 pesos to get copy here or get copy there for the different materials. And if you are interested in really going through this, please make your inscription at the secretariat office from Monday or even today. And you want, you can give us your name and cell number so that we can be in touch with you and inscribe. It's not a matter of anything else more than to know who are going to take the course and you pay so that we can get back to you in touch and coordinate with you. Okay, we keep on reading Daniel. It's not a lengthy book, it's a short book, but very powerful. Glory to God. And I trust that you went through it and analyzing it and memorizing it and whatever is necessary to be done. And this morning, I think that all of us are ready to really be involved. Time is running out. Time is getting short in everything, in every way. Things are more corrupted. I mean, our island is tipsy-tarby, upside down, in all the different areas that we can think of. And the people of God need to show our color. We need to show in whom we are trusting and that God can depend upon us and get really involved. Okay, permit me to say that we are happy that Solange shared with us of her graduation in master's degree in family educational guidance. And this is a great giant step that she has taken, and we give God all the glory. And just stand, Solange, that they may see you and know that. Yeah, turn around and just give them a wave as, oh, amen. Thank you. You may be seated. And we are very happy that she achieved this. And I know she's the type of person that will not stay still. She's going for more. She's going for more. And so we are encouraging our young people, all that you can get, go for in education, in every way, because it makes us to be able to serve in a greater and more meaningful way our people. And when our young people share these achievements, we are very happy about it and glad, you know, and not only she, but other ones that have done that, and that you will keep doing that. Sometimes it's just after we heard that you had been graduated in this, but thank God we have some of our people that really share with us, participating us, you know. People will not able to maybe go and be with you, or that's not the way either, because sometimes maybe only one or two people which your parents can be with you in your graduation, but at least participating, that we can support in prayer and give encouragement and so on. God bless you. And we keep supporting the many sick ones, them. We keep supporting, again, I said the bereaved ones. We keep praying for our islands, them, this archipelago. We keep praying for the family, for our various congregations, and name it, just prayer is power, and this is a tool that we have as Christians to be able to support one another. Amen. And let's just give a hand to the Lord, blessing His holy name. Set your hands together. Okay. Praise God. After service is finished, I think you can pick up your peto out there. If you are a lover of peto, just let the Lord strengthen you as you get good alimentation. Amen. And so all these are toward the different services of the Lord. It's not for just individual benefit. No, it's for the ministries, them of the church. in the Lord. So God bless us as we continue in worship, praises, adoration, exaltation. Are we here for that? Amen. Please stand to your feet as our praise team lead again and continue leading us in this.
1: Rejoice. Rejoice is the key word for today. It's not a word that was written or that was invented by man. It's a word sent to you today. It is written in the book of Philippians. Philippians 4:4. Rejoice. Rejoice. And again, I say, rejoice. No matter what circumstances you are passing through today, my brother and sister, the word today for you is rejoice and believe and trust in the Lord, because we are more than conquerors through Him who give us the strength and who give

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0: message in song.
1: Oh, yes, church. Oh, yes, church. It's not the power of our Lord Jesus Christ. His love is so great and wonderful. Always say God is. Sometimes there is no word to describe all the power of the love of God enduring our life.

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By the power of His love. Whose love? The love of the Lord. And He do not just want to surround us, but to live in us. To live in us. When God is living in you, it's because you are a child of His. And you have love within you. That's why only real Christian love in the proper manner. Nobody else. We use the term, but there is no real love without God. For God is love. Thank you for

And may the Lord continue blessing us. And may we continue using the power of God that is available for everyone. Amen. Father, bless your people now, we pray. Bless your holy word. And just let your unction, your holy anointing be our portion today. Let your sweet spirit who live within us just manifest love on our surrounding. That we will not just talk about it, but live it. That we will not just give an impression, but really be loving to each other. Come, Holy Spirit, and just have your way now. Just empower us. Just anoint your word. Just anoint your people. Anoint the very atmosphere in which we are in. Glorify yourself through us in Jesus' name. Amen. And hallelujah. We can really tell when someone is really praying. When people are really praying, they are anointed. Hello? Yeah. When people only say prayers, that's just dead works. But when people are really pouring out their heart to God, they are under the anointing of God. Praise God. We need to understand God's purpose for His anointing. I hope you are hearing right. We need to understand God's purpose for the anointing. Once we understand God's purpose,

0: for his anointing, things shift. Things will be different. Because most people in the world, and San Andres is no exception, Providence is no exception, Catalina is no exception, most people in the archipelago, we are only going through motions. We are only existing. We are only carrying on things customarily. But when we are fulfilling the purpose of God, that makes a difference. And you and I need to understand God's purpose for the anointing. Turn with me quickly to 1 John chapter 2. And I want to read about 4 verses. I want to pick up from verse 26 till 29. I am writing this to you about those who are trying to deceive you. But as for you, Christ has poured out his Spirit on you. Those are the godly people, Christian people. Amen? God's people are always different. Hello? See, the worldly people and godly people are two different people.
1: All right.
0: But as for you, verse 27, remember it. See, this is most toward Christian. People who believe seriously in God. As for you, Christ has poured out his Spirit on you. As long as his Spirit remains in you, you do not need anyone to teach you. For the Spirit teaches you about everything. Isn't that wonderful? And what he teaches is true, not false. True. For God is truth. And God only teaches truth. Praise God. Obey the Spirit's teaching. Then, and remain in union with Christ. Yes, my children, remain in union with him. So that when he appears, we may be full of courage and need not hide in shame from him on the day he comes. You know that Christ is righteous. You should know then that everyone who does what is right is God's children or God's child. What a beautiful passage of scripture. Please open your heart and mind to understand God's purpose for the anointing. Sisters and brothers, we are empowered by the Spirit of God with wisdom, equipping us to serve God. So the only way you can serve God correctly is when you are equipped with his Spirit. That's when you can give proper service to God. And secondarily, service to one another. And in the name of the Lord Jesus Christ, you are able to perform healing integrally. Spiritually, emotionally, physically. And it's by God's grace and by the Holy Spirit that is working through us. It's not of your own. It's God in you that do these things. Amen. And so, the anointing is super important for me, for you, for us all. With all of the advancement in knowledge, in wisdom, in natural abilities, all the advancement with technology, and all the various equipment that exists today, is hard to say, but we are still confounded and mixed up. Corruption is everywhere. The people at the forefront that should be a blessing, they are like a curse, for they are in full confusion. However, with God's anointing, with the anointing of God, His children are able to handle the situation. All the many challenges, we will be victorious. And it's true. Intercessory prayer. Sad, but the majority of who call themselves Christians are not interested in prayer. And that should be tangible. Hello? That should be super. Every prayer meeting, this amount and more people should be here. What happened to prayer time? See, prayer time is where you know who are really connected with God. Let us discover what the anointing is, how it operates, and how you can make it permanent, a permanent part of your daily life. Once this happened to you, sisters and brothers, no challenge will face you that you cannot overcome. The Bible says, no weapon formed against you shall prosper. Isn't that what the Bible says? No weapon will catch you or harm you. Praise God is right. No circumstance can steal your joy and peace except you permit it to. And this is essential for the church to know and to understand God's purpose for the anointing. Are you listening? Yeah. And only one type of people is able to understand the anointing and to walk in it. Wow. The children of God who are humble. You see, sometimes you are a child of God, but you are not humble. Hello?
1: Yeah, yeah, yeah.
0: It's the humble ones that will understand this. And you see, there are not many humble Christians. Out there in the world, they think when you are quiet and you don't talk much, they say you are humble. No. It can be, but it's not because you are quiet and don't talk much mean you are humble. You can be silent and very rebellious.
1: Yeah.
0: Very dangerous. You can be quiet and very selfish. Very evil. So, what is true humility? Let's hear the word of God for it in Proverbs 16 and in verse 19. It said, better poor and humble than proud and rich. Hello. That's from the Living Bible Translation. I like that statement. It's better to be poor and humble than to be proud and rich. And in the chapter 29 of St. Proverbs and verse 3 said, pride ends in a fall while humility brings honor. Hello. And in chapter 11 and verse 2, it said, proud people end in shame, but the meek shall be wise. The humble people become wise. So to be humble means to be submissive, to take your authority, your power, and independence and submit them to another one.
1: Wow.
0: That other one is Jesus. Hello. To become totally obedient to a higher authority, God's authority. Amen. It is to step down in order to look up.
1: All right. Come on.
0: We're talking about humility. The average people don't believe in humility, but God believes in it. And it works for God. For the world it don't work, but for God it works. You and I should be humble people. Linval and Co. Baptist Life Changers Church, listen to me this morning. When you are humble in the sight of the Lord, it's because you place yourself in a lowly position, amen, under His mighty hand. You are under His authority. You are under His power. That's why you are humble. You give way to the Almighty God. And you take the low position. And you will not move until you find out where He wants you to go. Amen?
1: Yes.
0: When He wants you to go, and what He wants you to do, you see, a real humble person under the almighty hand of God has no plans, no programs, no idea of his own or of her own. He or she adopt those of the one to whom you submitted to. God's plan, God's ideas, God's program. Amen?
1: Amen.
0: But most people, even Christians, have their own program. If you have your own program, you're not going to make it through. You need God's program, God's plan, God's idea to be successful. When you are prideful, You do what you want. And you do it with pride. This is mine. And I do it how I want and when I want. People talk proudful like that. But God just smiles at us. See? This is not when and where and why we want. No. This thing is about God. The Bible says living this way will bring us down. For pride leads to a fall. But humility lifts you up. Hello? Yes, Solomon humbled himself before God. And God blessed him extraordinarily. Glory to God. And we need to be humble like children. Not just for salvation, but for the anointing. And for the purpose of living the life that pleases God. The life that counts, the life that blesses other people. Notice this. When a child born, the child have no plan of its own. The child have no ability of its own. No idea of its own. They rely completely on parents. Hello. If parents don't attend the child, well, I use parents because they first. Or somebody don't stay there and die. Hello. Nothing of its own. It fully depends on parents. Yeah. But little by little, as that baby develop in their own opinions, they start becoming rebellious. Parents, did you notice that? Yeah. Because they start rebel against parents first of all. Mama put the child on the child. Who taught the child that? To rebel. See, that's the enemy's work. And then division comes. And they are gone. That's how it is, averagely, with people, with human beings. But the child that stay humble, the child that stay under parents' controls, oh, what a blessing. Oh, what a difference it makes. Hey! I'm trying to tell you spiritually, it's the same thing. When we first get saved, what a wonderful thing it was. We were humble and obedient. But as we start growing up, we get rebellious. And we start doing things how we want, when we want. And isn't that so? Many church people say, I know the Bible teaches tithing. But I just can't afford to do it. Not no. Because I have plenty of needs. I have to get the latest cell phone or the best computer for the time. Or I need this and I need that. And so I can't afford to do that now. Or others say, I know I must forgive others. But it hurt me too much. I can't forgive him or her. So I'm not going to do it. You know what is happening there? You are destroying yourself. Anytime we go against God's plan, God's idea, God's program, we are liquidating ourselves, destroying ourselves, taking ourselves out. But we think it's the next person we are putting it on. But it's on ourselves. When you humble and forgive, wow, you don't know the blessing you are doing to your own self. But you think, I'm not going to forgive, I think I'm hurting the enemy out there. No, it's myself I'm hurting. We need to submit back to God so we can walk in blessings. Amen? So we can be victorious. Too many Christians are going from favor to failure. Satan is an example there. He was an anointed cherub in heaven. Isn't that what the Bible said? Highly favored by God. Yet in Isaiah chapter 14, he said, I will ascend above the highest. Too much ambition. He wanted to become higher than God. He wanted to be God. I will make myself like the Most High. He should have said, thy will be done. Hello? He should have humbled himself and exalted God. But he didn't do that. What is the result? God cast him out and threw him down. That's why he's the devil. He's Satan. Pride leads to disaster. You remember when the king Nebuchadnezzar congratulated himself? In Daniel chapter 4, anybody read it? You see, when you rely on your own greatness, nothing good is there. What happened to him? God brought him down also. And he ate grass like the horses out there and the cows out there. Until he humbled himself before God, and then God restored him. What God is saying, respect me. Don't think that you can elevate yourself and get by. And you think it's just Satan, you think it's just Nebuchadnezzar. Anybody that elevates himself, God is going to bring you down. Doesn't matter if it's me or you or whoever. We need to humble ourselves under the almighty hand of God. And be humble people. In Valland Cove Baptist Church, let us get dressed, putting on the cloth of humility. You see, humility is the place of God's power. Hello, are you still here? The Bible said, when we humble ourselves, God will exalt us. You remember the case of Elijah? Elijah outran the king's chariot. You remember the over 3.5 years without rain? And at the ending, when he said rain is about to come and you need to get out of this place and you need to get moving, maybe it was going to be some flooding out and disadvantages, so need to get out. And they took off in the chariot. The king have the best horses. The best automobile that time, the best chariot, and a man can never outrun a horse. But this happened.
1: Yeah.
0: The man of God outrun the chariot back to Jezreel, as the Bible tells us. Why? The hand of God was upon him.
1: Yeah.
0: Which are the term we are saying this morning? The anointing of God was upon him. The power of the Spirit was upon him. And that makes you do the supernatural. God make the impossible things become possible for you. That makes miracle happen. You see, beneath God's hand is supernatural anointing, supernatural abilities. So let us throw off the limits of humanity and begin operating by God's power. That's for the church. That's for the people of God. Hello. That's for Christian brothers and sisters. Let's stop our resistance and become humble before God. Let's be subject, as the Bible says, one to another, and be clothed with humility. For God resists who? The proud, and give grace to the humble. You know what grace is? Unmerited favor. Amen. We never know, but whatever is needed, God will give it to the humble. Hello, who God placed in authority to teach you. You know why some people don't come to Bible study? Because maybe they don't want to hear the teachers, the pastor, the minister, whoever. We have to humble ourselves and ready to receive teaching from who God placed in the position.
1: Amen.
0: No, that's not the only reason. I only said that could be a possibility. Because there are so many different reasons why people don't give heed to God. But that is a possibility. So, please allow God's decision to go through. Who God plays in authority to lead you, to teach you, to instruct you. Please pay mind to it. What else? Stop arguing with the Bible.
1: All right. Come on.
0: Be humble people that obey. To obey is better than sacrifice. The Holy Spirit wants to clothe us in the anointing. But we first need to clothe ourselves with the undergarment. What is the undergarment? Humility. You see, you have to be humble before you will be anointed. When you put on humility, God will anoint you. You see, humility is the key to all of God's power and the prerequisite for all blessing and honor also. If God could only get us there, what wonderful thing he could do in our lives. Now, we need to know the reality of the anointing. What is the anointing? Are you still listening?
1: Yeah.
0: The Holy Spirit is a person, and the anointing is his personality.
1: Hey.
0: Hello.
1: Oh, yeah.
0: Hey. God made framework of Adam, from the dust of the earth, the Bible tells us. But Adam had no substance, no personality, until God breathed his breath in him. Are you understanding? When God breathed his breath into his flesh, into that slab of flesh that was just dead on the earth, he became a living soul, exactly as the Bible said. So the anointing is the endowment of the characteristics, of the qualities, of the virtues of the Holy Spirit. And this is what makes us to act above all natural abilities when you have the anointing upon you. You see, the anointing is God's power to get result out of our lives. Hello? So if you are a singer, once you get the anointing, once the Holy Spirit comes upon you, he makes you sing outstandingly. And it will give marvelous result in blessing the lives of multitude of people. But above that, it glorifies God. But when you are only singing professionally, you have the ability but no anointing. People that present me say, I sing very good, very great professional singing, but that's it. What else? Nothing else. We need the anointing. And we should be conscious of this if we want to get results. So if you are not only a singer, but you are a Christian. Now let's go down that line. You are a pastor. You are a teacher. You're a minister, you're an usher, you're a musician, you're a praiser, you're a whatever. If you will only get into the position and be painted there, be smeared up. In the anointing, you never know what God will do in and through you. That's what is needed today. Your ministry will produce outstanding results. The services that you give to people, because serving the Lord is serving humanity. And as you serve people in whatever, under the anointing, it will give marvelous results. And you don't even have to look to see results. Because it's not a matter if you see result or not. You know it give result. And God have your blessing secured for you in glory. You see, sometimes we want to see the things to big up ourselves. And boy, you see what I did there? Did you see what happened over there? That's not for it. What you do, you just do. And let happen what happened. God gets the glory. Period. Sisters and brothers, listen to me very carefully. It's like a microphone. If the power is working, See? My voice is amplified by this.
2: Amen. You're hearing me less.
0: But when I put the microphone, it amplified my voice.
2: All right.
0: But if there is no power, it doesn't matter the big equipment, the powerful equipment that I have before me. I'm not going to get any good result. I can have the mic talking, but no result. My voice will not amplify it if the power is up. Light goes, the power is off. I can have 10 mic in front of me talking. My voice will never be amplified. The power need to be there. I'm saying, Christian sisters and brothers, the anointing is necessary for a result. We are working in vain if we do not have the anointing of God. We are wasting our time. And when we come to consciousness and regret, it may be too late. Look at any congregation. Same faith, same Bible, listening to the same preaching. All of you hearing this one preaching, isn't that so? Or teaching, or singing. A few succeed, and the majority stay neutral. Why? When everybody under the same influence. Are you understanding? You see, only those who have the anointing will get the job done. Remember, the angel told Mary that she would conceive and have a baby. Mary said, "How shall this be, seeing I know not a man?" You see, this was impossible for her. Because without the seed of the man, there's no conception. Virgins simply don't get pregnant like that. But listen to what the angel Gabriel told her. Gabriel told her, "Mary, the Holy Ghost, the power of the Most High, the anointing shall overshadow you." Did it happen? Yes. Did she have a baby? Yes. God's word is true. All we need is a painting, a smearing, an empowering of the Holy Ghost, and victory is guaranteed. Hallelujah. Are you still here? Somebody may be in a crisis right now. Sickness may be visiting you. You are in a physical crisis. Whatever. Somebody may be in a financial need right now. Somebody may be having a family issue right now, negatively speaking. Somebody may have some serious decision to take. Now, whatever it may be, I want you to remember that anytime you get the anointing, the impossible become possible. I'm saying, don't leave here without the anointing. If you want your problem to be solved, to be fixed, to be handled by God. All we need is God's anointing in our lives, in our home, in our ministries, in our businesses, at our job, wherever. For in our strength, we can't make it. So let's lay aside our knowledge, our plans, and our good ideas. Humble ourselves before God. Humble, as the Bible said, yourself under the almighty hand of God. And result, good result is guaranteed. Why? You know why? Because you, as a believer, is clothed and overshadowed by the ability to get results. Hallelujah. Brothers and sisters, please mark it on the table of your mind. The power is inside you. Stop looking on the outside for help. Turn back the searchlight inside yourself. Did any of you ever read Ephesians 3:20? To him that is able to do exceedingly, abundantly above all that we ask or think, according to the power that work in us. You have the power inside you. If you will only permit the Holy Spirit to work his power in you, you will be able to do abundantly, exceedingly, above what you can imagine. Hello. See, with the power, there's no obstacle that cannot be overcome. No need that cannot be met. No enemy that cannot be defeated. Jesus' disciples, they get their impossible job done. And remember, I must remind you, they never had any technological aid like today. Amen? They never had the kind of communication that we have today. It was their voice, their manuscript writing, period. Today you pick up your cell phone and talk to anybody in Japan. Hello? Or anywhere of the world. That it would take months to get a letter to somewhere near. Because even in recent time, in my father's day, he said sometime I'll 8 days, 10 days, depends how the weather was, with those sailing boats to get a boat from here to Cartagena. If the weather is calm, days and days just stagnant out there until a little wind come. They did not even have engine until recently. Wow. Wow. We have better communication today than back then. What if I think of transportation? All they had is their little jackass, their little burro or camel, a and their number 11, 2 feet to walk. And in one day, you can get to the other side of the world today. Hello. Yet they succeeded. Are you listening to me? Please don't leave home. Please don't leave anywhere you are to go anywhere without the anointing.
2: Amen.
0: The anointing guarantees our victory. The word alone do not bring victory. The angel spoke the word to Mary, but there could be no pregnancy until the anointing overshadow her. Know this. Jesus, the walking word. Isn't that so?
2: Yeah.
0: In the beginning was?
2: Word.
0: The word. And the word was? And the word was? God. He's the walking word. Understand me? But he never do any miracle until the Holy Ghost descended upon him. Until he was smeared up, painted up under the anointing. You remember he walked down and he said, John, baptize me. And John said, me? You must baptize me. You are God, baptize me. And he said, John, look, I command you to baptize me. He never gone any farther with him. And John dip him. And on his coming up out of the water, that's good baptism. Hello.
2: Amen.
0: Coming out of the water, the Holy Ghost smeared him up. The Holy Ghost descended upon him. And watch him from there. We need the anointing. That's what I'm trying to get across to you. We need to understand the anointing. We need too badly today. I want you to have clear that if you are a child of God, you are the new ark of the covenant. Hello. You and I must be the 21st century model. Full of the Holy Ghost and power. Are you? If not, are you willing to be? The stories of the Bible characters, Elijah, Daniel, Joseph, Peter, Paul, etc., they are not there just for us to clap our hand and to say, oh, how wonderful these men were, how powerful they were. It's not just for us to get excited over. No. They are there leaving us an example to show us what the anointing can do through a person. And when we learn that, when we see these things, understand that we have the same privileges like them. And it's not to stop there. We need to take decision and get the anointing and become who God made us to become. You think just how you are going, that's how God make you to be until you die? God have plans and purpose for each one of us that the majority, 99%, not fulfilling. We are not fulfilling the plans and the purposes of God. In Isaiah 11, we find seven spirits that make up the ingredients of the personalities of the Holy Spirit. And there it said, the Spirit of the Lord. Whose Spirit? The Lord's Spirit. Amen. The Spirit of wisdom, the Spirit of understanding, counsel, might, knowledge, and the fear of the Lord. All these work together to give us the power to get the right result. Notice the dynamic duo, the Spirit of wisdom and the Spirit of might, those two duo. Look at the Spirit of wisdom. It gives excellent result throughout the Bible. Let me give a typical example. It kept Jesus from being thrown off the cliff. Jesus preached a sermon that he's the Messiah, and the people, they get crazy about it. You are just Mary's and Joseph's little boy that is a little carpenter with your father down the road. How can you say you are the Messiah? But Jesus never react like us today. He used wisdom. And he slipped out from among them before they throw him off the cliff. Read the Bible and you will see. He used wisdom and win. Hallelujah. You remember they drag a woman at his feet? A woman that was in sin, in adultery. But they were trying to catch Jesus to see if he would say anything different from the law and everything. But Jesus never say a word until he receive instructions from above. He bent down writing in the sun. And after he got his instruction, then he spoke. Are you following? You see, our problem is that we are not waiting on God to hear from him. We are just rushing and doing our things and trying to fulfill our plans. And you see, I have something down the road that I have to go and do, and so I can't tarry here. I mean, a whole bunch of things. Sometimes we come to church and we don't worship. We're busy the whole time doing everything else except worship. Hello. We need to hear from God and obey what we hear. Praise God. Sometimes I think we talk too much. All Jesus said to them was, anyone without sin, you throw the first rock at her. And there was nobody without sin, so nobody could throw. He used wisdom. When we have the anointing, we don't have to worry about the solution. Wisdom is there always to make us win. That's one of the purpose for the anointing, to give us wisdom to live a good life. Amen. Notice the other part of the duo, the might. The spirit of might is God's ability for you and me to do anything God wants us to do. Elijah Elijah ran out the king's house, I told you earlier. That was a long distance. And that was horse speed, and he had it up more than the horses. He accomplished the impossible. And this is the same power for me and you. But it's not free. You have to pay for it. It's going to cost you your pride and your independence. I'm my own man. And I do what I want. We have to give that up. We are not our own. We belong to. So stop talk like that. That's nonsense. Sisters, Elijah ran out the king's horse, I told you earlier. That was a long distance. And that was horse speed, and he had it up more than the horses. He accomplished the impossible. And this is the same power for me and you.

pride and your independence. I'm my own man. And I do what I want. We have to give that up. We are not our own. We belong to. So stop talk like that. That's nonsense. Sisters and brothers, please understand. It worked for others. It will work for us also. Notice now the purpose for the anointing. Herein is my Father glorified, that you bear much fruit. So shall you, my disciples, be. My Father's glory is shown by your bearing much fruit. And in this way, you become my disciples. Lack of knowledge makes us perish. What am I talking about? Listen carefully to the example. Having a stick of dynamite or dynamite with no knowledge about it can cause great disaster. Because somebody may stick it in a cake and lit it up. Hello. Because the customers are sticking these things and light it to give all the fan take pity. But if you have a stick of dynamite that look just like that and you stick it in the cake and light, you know what's going to happen? Everybody dead. I'm trying to show knowledge is important. Wisdom is necessary. If not, that's why this island is in so much disaster. Because ungodly people are who managing this. No wisdom, no godly wisdom, no godly knowledge, no godly understanding. And this place is a mess. Big disaster. You see, the anointing is spiritual dynamite. Not understanding it can lead to serious things. So we need to understand God's purpose for the anointing. Because the anointing is to be used only for the glory of God. You'll never hear good. The anointing is not for me and you to show off. Right. And to papi show with. No. Only for the glory of God. You see, we like for other people to see what we are doing. We like people to say, oh, it's very spiritual. It's not what people think about us, it's what God knows about us. Sisters and brothers, we are not here to impress others with the power that God have in us. When the Holy Ghost come, he never glorified himself, he glorified Jesus. Hello? You see, it's none of us and all of God. Right. Only a humble person will do that. The anointing is to produce victory in our lives so that God be glorified here in earth. It's not just for good singing, good preaching, good teaching, good healing. No. God wants me and you to have a wonderful, victorious Christian life so that we can glorify him.
too many Christians are living defeated lives. Oh, yes.

Because we are fighting the situations with our own power, in our own ability, and we are not getting through. Because not by our power, neither by our might, it's by the Spirit of God. That's what the Bible said. The power to win is right inside us. But because of our human pride, because of our stubborn spirit, because of having our own way and doing our own things, because of lack of understanding, we miss it all. We miss it all. Too much church members are only the farm of a winner. We're only carrying the farm of a Christian. We are religious. We go to church. Yes, we read the Bible a few times. Yes, we say some prayers. But no victory, because there is no real anointing. Hello. It's hard to see your refrigerator filled with food and you die from starvation. That's madness, don't you think so? That's a tragedy. I'm telling you, I'm reminding you, the anointing brings result. It transforms us. That's what our church need today. What our church need? A real makeover. A real makeover. A change of attitude. A change of character. A change of disposition. A change of mind. We surely need it. And with God's anointing, have the ability to operate, to function with excellence in our offices, whatever ministry you have, to be the best of the best pastor, the best teacher, the best evangelist, the best minister, the best usher, the best singer, the best cleaner, the best in whatever. I like what the man of God said some years ago. If you are just a shoe shine boy, be the best shoe shine boy in the community or in San Andres. Hello. God give the resources so that we can get where we are called to be. So we can do what we are called to get done. And it will place you in your right position in life. Because a whole lot of people are in the wrong place. Hey, you're a singer. I don't have the ability. That's what I'm talking about. Hey, hey. Are you understanding? Whatever. Don't be what you are not. And what you are, go to be the best. Picking and choosing what ministry, what office you would like to be, that's having no humility at all. And where there is no humility, there is no anointing. That's why our churches are how they are. This is not what me want. It's not what you want. It's what God want me to be. Hello. It's what God want you to be. And what God want me to be, in deposited in me. He deposited in you. And all we need to do is take it out and get at work with it. Some of the greatest preachers are still
seated all here. Some of the greatest singers are still out. You never step up here to sing a song because you will not respond to God. Are you hearing? Listen, listen, listen. When God's favor is upon you, you will receive things you never requested. You will keep your job, and you will even get promotion. When God's favor is upon you, when you are smeared up in His anointing, it's not the politician that one.

0: what else?
1: When the Holy Spirit is speaking for you, it doesn't matter what the devil says. It doesn't matter how your circumstances may look like. You are going to get what you so desire because God's favor is on you. See, your status will change. Because now I have a different personality that is operating through me. So we will not be behind any longer, but we will be ahead, because that's God's position for us. And since you desire for me to close, let me close now with my last segment. Because of the anointing, you shall see the desire upon your enemies. Hey! You shall see the desires upon your enemies. That's why God told the non-covenanted people not to touch his anointed. You ever heard that? Touch not my anointed. You see, God's anointed is dangerous to the kingdom of darkness. Those people who are trying to ruin you, they are trying to ruin your ministry, they are trying to ruin your family, they are in serious problem. Are you listening? Under the anointing, nothing shall take us by surprise. When people plan evil against you, the Holy Spirit reveal it to you. Hello? Why? We are winners. We are more than conquerors. We have guaranteed victory. But under the anointing, if you don't have all these benefits, get them. For they are only available through the anointing. And this glorifies our Father. When we bear much fruit, remember, we're going to have to pay for the anointing. I'm not talking of silver and gold. No. But it costs, and me and you have to pay for it. There are some fundamental things that we have to establish in our life for us to experience the power of God's anointing. And that's what I close with. First, we have to get under the covering of an anointed ministry. Is your ministry anointed? If not, you have to get it anointed. Because people there and it's not anointed, wasting time. Get under an anointed ministry. See, what you associate with will be assimilated into your life. The old people say, if you're done with dog, you're going to get up with them and flee. Two, you have to develop an honest, good prayer life. Hear me. How long since it have been that you are to prayer meeting? You don't have to be in this auditorium, but with the people of God. Many people have years. They not come to prayer meeting. Then you tell me how you believe in prayer. When you believe in prayer, you pray. And it's not your personal prayer at your bedside, but with the people of God. God call us not just to be isolated by ourselves, but to be together with his church. So we can't take one and leave the other. We have to do all two of them. You have to develop a sincere, honest, good prayer life. See, God wants intimate relationship with you and me. Amen. And the doorway is honesty. We have to be honest with God in our prayer life. Number three, you're going to have to get a fresh infilling every day. Tell me, how much time you bid? No, I'm not telling you to hold up your hand and tell me anything. It's just for me to look back in my inside. Normally people bid one time. Hello? I'm only trying to say daily. Whether you bid one, two, or three times for the day, but daily we bid. Just a few people not like water. We are not going down that road. But normally you bid one time per day, as to mention an example. You need to be filled every day. You need to invite the Holy Spirit to fill you every day of your life. If you mean business with God, fill up with the word, fill up with worship and praises, communing with the Holy Spirit every day. What else? You have to repent every day. Hello. Anything you know is wrong, you have to turn from it. Every wicked way, the Bible said, if my people will turn from their wicked and evil ways, then what else? We have to give in, yield up to the Holy Spirit. Submit to what he wants in your life and act. And the key to that is humility. My will surrender to his will. It's not what I want, it's what him wants. So what I want, I give up to what he wants. Now I'm asking you something here. I know time is done. I have it clear. But if I stop, God will be displeased with me. Because he gave me a message and I have to finish it. And I'm right at the end. But I have to say this. The world, the people out there in the world have no problem surrendering to Satan. They do the devil's thing. Hello? Why you think our island is how it is? Because they are doing the devil's thing. They are not honest with the people. You think you don't want me to lead you? I going want to lead you? Never. If you permit me to lead you, I will lead you. Hello? But if you don't want me, why should I want to lead you? Why so many people want to be governor when the people don't want them to be governor? You see, they are only doing the devil's thing. Why Christians have it hard to surrender to God? If God is our Father, the Holy Spirit is one, and why we think it hard to surrender to him? Why don't we give up our will to his will and let he work in us the supernatural? We need to get serious with God. And fellowship with the Holy Spirit every day. And last of last, be consistent. Be steady. Be unchanging. Be dependable. Nobody have to doubt you. Because you have words. You have guts. You have backbone. What you say you mean. And if something should go wrong because I'm human, I let you know, sir, I'm sorry. I told you this, but it didn't function. Please forgive me. But this is how it is. You know people are serious. But when people just out there fooling you, they enjoy fooling you, telling you lies. That's not of God. That's of the devil. Stand to your feet. We need the anointing. We need empowering. We need to be humble people. We need to be obedient children, yielding our will to God's will. All I'm going to ask, if you see your need, manifest it. I'll just pray. Since time is done, and if you mean it, you will follow on to know the Lord, and you will be blessed. Amen. Please let it go.

thank you for the ones that stepped down the aisle, your son, willing to give himself away to you so you can use him and do marvelous things in and through him. Only you sees the heart of us all, not only presentially here, but out there. Mighty Jesus, those who listen, who hear, what decision they take, you will not force us. It's a willingness to humble before you and to receive your anointing and to follow on in your steps. Mighty God, surrendering all to you and permitting your will to be done, so we can live life that count, pleasable to you, blessing unto others, and that you able to use us day by day. So, sweet Father, every heart that is open to you, I pray that you will infill and empower, that you will smear it up, paint it with the anointing, and that you will begin operating in and through their lives, glorifying you and doing good to the church, to the kingdom's work, to everywhere we are, that we are a blessing to one another. Just keep glorifying yourself through us. In Jesus' name, amen and amen. Hallelujah. Praise the Lord. Can you give another praise? Hallelujah. You may be seated everywhere. Quickly, we are going to lift the seed, not seed, but the first fruit. But before that, we are going to bring our tithes and offering to the altar, and then the usher will be lifting the first fruit from behind. And so just take those tithes and offering in hand and make ready for it, and permit me to open now. Please, the box need to be open. Yeah, just start coming and bringing the tithes and offering.

usher will be lifting the first fruit from the back, coming to the top. Meanwhile, let me say we have a short time left, and we want to remind you that for our Words of Life program Saturday, it will be presential. So anyone that would like to be here, feel yourself free to come and be with us presentially for our Words of Life program. And I just want to greet my mother-in-law and sister-in-law, having birthday, both of them today. I know they are listening to us right now, and we are saying happy birthday to them right now in the name of the family and all the loved ones that is around you, sisters and nieces and nephews and daughters and everyone. We greet you in Jesus' name. And we are encouraging everyone to really be to your best in accomplishing the work of the Lord under the anointing.

0: blessing it. And before I close out, we will listen to a brief testimony from our sister Shirley. So I ask that she get ready now and get a mic that she will just share with us. From last week, she asked, and we don't want to pass it by. And then after we have our benediction and the blessing of the tithes and blessing you, and then we go in the peace of the Lord. Go right ahead, sister.
1: Good morning to everyone. I will start by saying thanks to our Bishop Herman McNish and his team, intercessory, who was praying for me all these months when I was sick in Barranquilla. And I want to give thanks also to everyone of brothers and sisters in the faith, brothers and sisters in bloodline, friends, families, neighborhood, who whisper a little prayer for me in that moment when I was most needed. And I want to say that God had sent with me to Barranquilla three angels. And them angel was my sister Clarinda, my daughter Chanel, and my brother Javier.
0: Okay.
1: Who encouraged me throughout my situation. And I know it was sincere prayer because my brother Javier had passed through the same thing as me.
0: Yes.
1: And the same day, the 23rd of December, 2024, he get operated on open heart surgery. And I make the same surgery the 23rd of December, 2025.

0: my testimony.
1: Okay.
0: Almost what he had said is what I had lived over there in Barranquilla. I used to go to the gym down Barrick, and on a Thursday morning making exercise.

0: down and catch back myself, and I walk all the way from Barrick across Pastor Biko house, come to Pan and gone home, never knowing what was happening to me. And the same thing repeat back on a Sunday night here in joint service. And I left walking back home, and I could hardly make it with short steps. Never have done pain, just couldn't breathe. My daughter said to me, let's go to the hospital. I said, no, it will pass off. And so it was. Monday was fiesta, so I couldn't get no medical attendance. Wednesday, I get the appointment. They say it could be grease or it could be sugar. Thursday, I didn't feel good. It continued, and I went to the hospital emergency room. Then didn't find nothing. Friday, I went on my own to Dr. Alvira, and she said that she didn't like the exam. Go to the heart doctor and make him take out an echocardiogram. And I didn't get 10-2 because the doctor claimed that he had too much patient and he couldn't tend to me, not even particular. So I have to go back home. He said, we tend to you on Monday. Monday when I get back, I just couldn't walk. My step then was more shorter. And when he met the test and when he see me, my condition, he said to me, did you drink the aspirinator? Did you drink the garlic with lime? Did you drink the cup of wine, red wine? I said, you didn't tend to me. And when he met the examination and he found out what he found, he get nervous and start walk up and down. I believe everybody know Dr. Tabet, his attitude and things like that. And he said, you have to go immediately to the emergency room because they want to put you in the UCI and whatsoever. Anyway, they put me in the UCI. The next day, by year 30, I was in the ambulance plane to Barranquilla. When I get over there, and make all the run up all the tests, days running up the tests. And the surgeon come and said to me that we have to go to open heart surgery. I said, no. I said, it's nowhere else out. He said, by stem, it would not work. It have to be open heart surgery. And tell me all what he tell me. He said, pray for me. Continue pray and pray for me that everything will go well, because I am only the instrument that God used.
1: Praise God.
0: And he left. My daughter Chanel said to me, Mama, the doctor already tell you what it is and we have to embrace it. If God give you the opportunity to come all the way over here, and in such a short time, in less than 12 hours I was in Barranquilla, you have to embrace it. And I said, you only can dead one time. And I am not going through surgery. Anyway, Javier, my rest of family, who was there, encouraged me, pray with me, and pray for me, went to bed. And before day, when I wake up, I stand before God. And I said to him, Lord, I stand before you.
1: Okay.
0: And I start to pray. And I asked a lot of questions. And all my questions there were answered.
1: Praise
0: at the moment. And I realized that I had was to go through. From that night on, a song come to my mind that your name is great, ageless. You are... Changeless. How it go? Okay. And nothing else come across my mind. All that week, the next week, I went to surgery with that in my mind. But the best part of it is that the day before the surgery, the three surgeon, heart surgeon, come in and says, the nurse will bring three pack of soap and you have to bathe with the 3-pack of soap, 3 baths. One at 5 afternoon, one at 11 o'clock in the morning, and the next one 4:30 in the morning, because 5 I was going to the surgery room. In my second bath, my daughter who was bathing me, he said each bath have to take at least 20 minutes. That 20 minutes turned out to be 40 minutes and an hour, because after you get all in soap and you have to take it off, it's horrible. There is a doctor who knows how it goes. In my second bath, well, each bath, and then bring clean towel, clean sheet, clean bath. Nobody could touch me, and I couldn't even touch the bed, just the sheet. So in my second bath, I was lying down in position, position fetal, as we call it. And I feel 2 warm hands come right down on my back, from my neck right down to my back, and anoint me.
1: Praise God.
0: And I sense that the Holy Spirit was standing in front of me. I didn't move.

0: this, and she took my hands and united one hand, the next hand, and then he put my two hands together and united them, and finished united my body right down to my feet, and it disappeared.
1: Glory to God.
0: I just see just part of the body. I didn't see whole face nor nothing. I didn't know who it was. And I turned to my daughter who was sitting on the sofa, and I said, Chanel, you praying? She said, why, mommy? I said, no, I just want to know. She said, yes. And I tell her what just happened to me. I wasn't sleeping. It was a vision. And so pastor said, prayer is power.
1: Amen.
0: And when they come in to take me to the surgery room, I was so calm. Mm-mm. I didn't have no dread. I didn't have no fear.
1: Praise
0: I
1: God.
0: Didn't cry. I was ready even before I said I wasn't going to do it. And when I get into the surgery room, I said to the doctor, in here it's so cold. You have to put on the calefactor and say, your word is other. And he put on the calefactor. And then time after, I think back to myself and I say, in the surgery room, it was no reason for the doctor, the nurses, them to stand on the little stool that you used to get up on the camilla. And I didn't use it because they shift you from one camilla to the next. So I say, who was that person who was standing on that camilla watching me laying down on the bed? And I know it was the Holy Spirit of God.
1: Hallelujah.
0: Who anointed me.
1: Praise
0: and who
1: God.
0: Was there for me and with me. My recovery is not easy. It's a year to 2 years of recovery. Because they had to take two veins from my leg, arteria from my boobs, to replace the one them that was damaged. So I just want to give God the honor. The
1: glory, yes. Oh,
0: the
1: yes.
0: Praise to His
1: own. Give God some praises in this place, sisters and brothers. Lift Him up. Glory, glory. Hallelujah. God is still in the same business. It haven't changed. Healing, saving, name it. We must glorify Him in all of this. Thank you, dear sister, for sharing your personal testimony. And everybody can see the result of what God has done and what God will still do for us. And so, let us not doubt God, but submit to Him and permit Him to have His way with us. Praise the Lord. Stand to your feet. All honor and praise and glory are yours, loving Father. Sweet Jesus, our elder brother, sweet Holy Spirit who lives in us, who is doing the work for us, glorifying God in all manner. We thank you for what has done to so many of your children and all the testimony uplifting and exalting you, the King of Kings, and seeing good that will turn out for us, because we are more than conquerors through you. And what you started, you will complete. Not just in Shirley, but in every other else one that experienced you and that is willing to keep on experiencing you. That people will draw near to you and you will draw near to them. That people will be willing to take the anointing and live victorious lives. And so, Father, we lift up the first fruit. We lift up the tithes and offering before you today. We wave it before you. We say thank you for the blessing that you guarantee is ours when we accept and willingly obey and give to you ourselves and everything that comes in our power. We submit the tenth part. We give the first fruit. We sow a seed. Whatever is done, we declare it blessed in your name, Jesus. And for the good of humanity, for the extension of your kingdom's work, your church's work, all the various ministries that have to do with people, in meeting needs, in bringing answers, that you will multiply, that it will be enough and more than enough, that there be meat in your house, always to bless somebody's life. And so, Father, just continue having your way with us. And as we continue in that second service there in Palmas, in Highwell, Father, I pray that you will just manifest and glorify yourself through it all. And everywhere else, in all the various communities where your children are gathered, that you will do wonders and great miracles and signs will result, and that people will begin chasing you down, running after you, because you are our only way out. You are our only answers. You are our solutions. Great is your faithfulness. So this morning I declare this congregation blessed. Every sister, every brother blessed. And I pray your anointing of everyone that open up their spirit to your spirit to be anointed, to be smeared up by you, sweet Holy Spirit. To be daubed and painted by your anointing. Just have your own way. And Father, just guide and lead us to our homes or to the other service or wherever else we have to be. Just be our shepherd and let your warrior angel encamp round about us, ministering to us, and taking care of us, protecting us. And let your peace fill everyone's heart and contentment in our soul. And just have your own way now as we bind all retaliation of the enemy. He have no power over us. Father, he cannot do what he wants. We bind him in your name, Lord Jesus. And by your word, the authority of your word, and you say, what we bind here is bound here. What we loose here is loose there. And so all evil, all wrong things we bind, they have no way of taking any power over us. But that your sweet Holy Spirit have his way and lead our lives. And so I pray, declaring this congregation blessed as we dismiss in your peace. And safely be guarded to our place of destination. In Jesus' name, amen and amen. We go in the peace of the Lord. The Lord bless.

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To have the doctor say, there's nothing more that we can do. Every one of us at one time or the other, I suppose, have been to that place. There have been times in my life I haven't known which way to turn or what to do. When I've reached that place, every time, I'll just whisper that name of Jesus. And when I say Jesus, something seems to happen. There's an inner glow, a silent strength. Because you see, Jesus is my Lord, my Master and my Savior. He's the light of my life, my precious Jesus.

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Wicked or not, you think say, if you are God pitney, certain things are God, never. And you think say, a matter of fact, the word say, before one of my children, and it couldn't be that, one of my child, children are more than one, should sit or stand by the roadside and beg bread, even unhurt, would pass. Who said that now? It's not pass. Ever heard now pass? Not pass. 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

my, my, my, my, my.

says we're taking it from South America all the way over to the western coast of Africa. Where do you think we should take it now?

up in heaven. How long since you knew Dad? But he would answer you.